let us take this feeling that we're feeling now. Outside these walls, and just let it ring. Oh, let thy spirit overflow. Lord, we're filled from head to toe. I love you, Father, Son, and Holy Ghost. I want the world.

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Did you know that an inch of rain is equivalent to about 10 to 15 inches of snow? 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
2: A reading from the Book of Psalms, Psalm 138. I will praise you with my whole heart. Before the gods, I will sing praises to you. I will worship toward your holy temple and praise your name. For your loving kindness and your truth, for you have magnified your word above all your name. In the day when I cried out, you answered me and made me bold with strength in my soul. All the kings of the earth shall praise you, O Lord, when they hear the words of your mouth. Yes, they shall sing of the ways of the Lord, for great is the glory of the Lord. Though the Lord is on high, he regards the lowly, but the proud he knows from afar. Though I walk in the midst of trouble, you will revive me. You will stretch out your hand against the wrath of my enemies, and your right hand will save me. The Lord will perfect that which concerns me. Your mercy, O Lord, endures forever.

how great is our God. Hallelujah. Amen. And His grace fulfills our life. By His grace we can come into the fullness of God and of His truth. Let's pray this morning. Father, we thank You, Lord, for this new opportunity, Lord, of living this moment, that You give us life, and that You give us the opportunity, Lord, to know more about You, Lord. And we feel so helpless, Lord, and we feel so needy, Lord, that You come to our rescue. Lord, that You help us, Lord, to understand Your word, Father, Your truth, Lord, that it would go to a place that is so deep and so transformational in our lives, Father. Lord, we pray that Your Holy Spirit, Lord, would be powerfully at work in our minds and in our hearts, Father, that Your truth, Lord, would become reality, that would become, Lord, joy and peace and power and fulfillment, Lord, in each one of our lives, Father. We pray in the powerful name of our Lord Jesus Christ. Amen. Hallelujah. Amen. If you could turn with me to Ephesians

prayed for the Ephesians, but I think he was praying for all of us from that moment on to the end of the age. Because it's a prayer.

And it could only be prayed by a man that had the knowledge of the fullness of God. Nobody can pray something that's outside of their experience. And Paul is speaking out of his own experience and praying for the church. And I believe that nobody has experienced this fullness like Paul did. And that's why the longing of his heart was that we would all experience

But here we find the longing of an apostle of saying, guys, I really want you to experience all of the fullness, the breadth, the length, the height, and the depth of the knowledge of God. I want you to experience more of God. Amen. And this is his prayer. And so many times we read the Bible and it's like we fantasize about the Bible because we're really not understanding, we're really not grasping the full meaning of the words, but we think we do, and that's why the Apostle Paul had to intervene for the church in Ephesus and for the church today. He was interceding for the church at that moment and for the church at this moment. And this is his prayer in verse 14 of chapter 3 of Ephesians. It says, "For this reason I bow my knees before the Father, from whom every family in heaven and on earth is named, that according to the riches of his glory, he may grant you to be strengthened with power through his Spirit in your inner being, so that Christ may dwell in your hearts through faith, that you, being rooted and grounded in love, may have strength to comprehend with all the saints what is the breadth and the length and the height and depth, and to know the love of Christ that surpasses knowledge."

is able to do far more abundantly than all that we ask or think, according to the power that works within us. To him be the glory in the church and in Christ Jesus throughout all generations, forever and ever. Amen. Amen. Well, that's a pretty powerful prayer, you know. And, okay. If we can take our seats.

It was an obligation to read the Bible. I wish we could read the Bible with new eyes every time, you know, that we could see things differently, and that because I've memorized this. How many have memorized this prayer? You know, I've memorized this prayer different times throughout my life, and I pray it like, "Our Father who art in heaven, hallowed be thy name, thy kingdom come, thy will be done." But after you pray it so many times, or after you memorize it so many times, it starts losing its meaning, right? It starts losing its impact.

the happiness or the joy or the feeling of it, you know? Because you've already heard it for the millionth time, you know? You get tired of it. That even musicians that become famous because of one song, they get tired of the song. They said, no, I don't want to sing that song again, you know? And this is what happens with the Bible too. We've read passages so many times and we've lost the feeling behind it and the impact of the words. And so I pray that this morning this word would impact us in a different, in a new, in a powerful, and in a fresh way. Amen. Because I'd hate to read it like we do every, you know, every service, and it just becomes words in a Bible and words in a book. But this was a very

was right in the Bible. He was just praying for the church in Ephesus. And then and he writes down the prayer that he was praying, but he wasn't praying it just like a repetition prayer. He was praying it with such intensity.

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The apostle sang this song in the last retreat, and I'm going to confess my sins here with you guys. And there were three pastors, myself and Pastor Arturo from Mexico and Pastor

had shared his heart out, you know, because every time he shares, it's not just words, it's his life, his suffering, his you know, his sacrifice to be able to transmit, not because he might be tired, but because he's got to battle through so many things to be able to give forth the Word of God. Amen? Nothing affects you, nothing, you know, really touches you deeply. And this is why this prayer is like, man, Paul was crying out to God, right? He's not just praying a simple prayer like we read it. I bow my knees before the Father and all of these things, you know. He's not praying expressionless. He's praying with all of his heart and all of his being, you know. But when we read it like, oh, and then we intellectualize it, you know. Oh, yeah, the length, the breadth, and the, ah, oh, shut up. You know, this guy's crying out to God that we would understand the fullness of God. And here we are dissecting it like if it was a darn frog, you know. That's how simple and how superficial we become. And that's why Paul understood the fullness of God, and he was trying to get the church of Ephesus to understand the fullness of God. But you know, when Paul died, everything went downhill from there. We started losing things, and you know, the history talks about the Dark Ages. Well, the Dark Ages was losing the truth of God, the fullness of God. That's the only thing the Dark Ages is that we lost the truth of the gospel. Hallelujah. Amen. And when you lose the truth of the gospel, the whole society goes to the basket. I think there's a worse expression, but I don't,

You know, with Catholicism losing all of the truths that were setting free, and they no longer had the reality of the gospel, and they were losing it little by little by little by little. And then finally God raises up this man, Martin Luther, and boom, a light.

is revealing more of his truth. And every time the apostle speaks, it's like, where does this come from? This is a gospel I've never heard before. Me, this is, not, you know, I grew up in the gospel. I got saved at 12 years old. You know, I got filled with the Spirit around 18 or 19 years old and went to

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And that's why we need to understand the heart behind this prayer. It's a Paul that's saying, Lord, I bow my knees. How does it go? I bow my knees before my Father. And then, for this reason, I bow my knees before the Father, from whom every family in heaven and on earth is named. That according to the riches of his glory, he may grant.

Paul saying some religious prayer. It's him connecting with God to pray this prayer for the church of Ephesus and the church of Houston. It's Paul connecting with God and saying, man, I bow my knees. This is an expressive prayer, right? This is a prayer that has expression, not like those three

you. I humble myself before you because, Lord, you are the source to be able to bring this fullness to the church today and in the end times. Amen? And we are in the end times. And that's why all this truth is happening. All this truth is being revealed to us, the little ones. You know, like, who are we to understand these things? Who are we to...

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You know, so Paul is crying out to God, and he's crying out to the Father and saying, Father, you who have a family in heaven and have a family on earth. That means that there's a family in heaven. Amen. How many of you have had people that died in Christ?

There's only gratitude and worship to God in heaven. They can't hold grudges in heaven, right? You can't hold grudges. You can't say, oh man, you know, that's such a horror. That person ruined my life, and internally I'll be mad at them. No, you drop all of that. You just see God's glory, you see God's mercy, and you say, forget everybody that might have hurt me or might have offended me. They have the fullness of God. They have the fullness of the gospel. They have the fullness of the understanding of the gospel in heaven. That's the family that we have in heaven that also wants us to enter into that fullness of understanding the greatness of God and the greatness of his message. Hallelujah. So that we would be encouraged of saying, hey, guy, we can reach it. We can know it. We can live it here on earth. Because we have people that have gone before us that now understand so many things. And now we can understand it here also.

Would you like to be free of all grudge? Would you like to forgive everybody that's hurt you? And would you like to be free of stupid ambition? You know, that's hurtful, and that, you know, it just little rat race, you know, that you get on the little treadmill and you get nowhere. That's because we don't have the fullness of the gospel. If we have the fullness of the gospel, we'll get off of that rat race and we'll start enjoying life. Because we have the fullness of knowledge. Because we know that it's Him, through Him, by Him, and for Him. Everything is for Him. Hallelujah. Amen. Here's a bumper sticker that says, His history is His story, right? It is, you know. It's a story of God bringing salvation to mankind. And so the Apostle Paul says, I want you to know these things. I want you to experience the fullness of God. And to be able to experience the fullness of God, you need to have an operation in your inner man. Can you say, híjole? Wow! I've got to be strengthened with power in my inner man to understand these things. It's not in the inner head. It's not in the intellect. It's in our inner man that we need the power to understand these things. These things are not to be understood intellectually or philosophically or theologically. No, it's got to be an impartation of power to our inner man to understand the fullness of God, the greatness of God, the magnificence of God, the majesty of God. Hallelujah. That God may grant you to be strengthened with power through His Spirit in your inner being. Amen. So it's got to be an operation of the Spirit of God. It can't happen in a vacuum. It has to happen in the environment of the glory of God. And that's why we need to cry out, God, make this place a place of prayer. Make this place a place of glory. We can't be simple-minded and worship with simplicity. We need to honor God with all of our strength and all of our being. Don't be like those three fools that were just inexpressive in a glorious moment. Don't be like that. Be expressive and saying, oh God, I need you today more than ever. I want you today more than ever, God. I want to experience you more than ever, God, because you are the reason for my life. I want to experience the fullness of who you are. Hallelujah. To do that, we need to be strengthened with power through His Spirit in our inner being, in our inner man. Hallelujah. That's why when you pray, you need to get the motor going. You know, prayer is about getting the motor going. It's a physical experience, and it's a spiritual experience, and it's an emotional experience. Amen? That's why they call the prayer room the boiler room, right? That's when it begins. But our prayers are cold as ice. Our prayers are inexpressive. You know, it's like, okay, time card, ching, ching, you know? No, we need to be travailing with God. We need to be in communion and in intercession and in crying out to God and saying, Lord, I want to know you more. When we pray deeply, it's mostly because we have problems, right? That's so sad. That we have to pray when we have problems. And God sometimes has to send problems so that we start praying, you know, and when the problem is gone, woof, out the window, God. I got more important things to do, you know. But Paul's prayer is not because of problems, right? He's not crying out to God because he's got a problem. He's crying out to God because he wants to know more of God. He wants to know more of His fullness, and he wants others to know more about His fullness. And that's how our prayers have to be. You say amen? Amen. No. It's got to be a crying out from within of saying, God, I want to be strengthened with your power in my inner being by your Spirit, Lord. Lord, produce that power, that glory inside of me, not as a dumb
metaphysical kind of experience, but of a crying out to God and saying, Lord, I need to know your fullness. I want more of you, Lord. Hallelujah. It's sort of like Gali when you went to the church in Santiago, right? He goes in there and boom, he gets hit by the presence of God, right? Is that right or not? Yeah. Well, where does that happen? How does that happen? It happens like this. Crying out to God and saying, Lord, when people walk through these doors, let them, boom, let them feel, you know, your glory. And let me feel your glory when I come before you, when I cry out to you. I want to be filled with that glory, because only with that glory, only with that power will I understand the fullness of the gospel. Does that make sense? We can't do it cold. You know, it's not an intellectual exercise, you know? No. That's for the universities and for the seminaries and all those mortuaries and stuff. No. Knowing God is when you have that relationship, when you have that zeal for the house of God and for the presence of God, this is when it happens. And there hasn't been that for thousands of years. And that's why we're coming into the time where God is restoring that zeal for his presence and zeal for his word and zeal for his fullness. Amen? But somebody's got to show the way. Somebody's got to start it. Somebody's got to start the fire. Somebody's got to start the revival. Why isn't it you and me? Or no, let me say it better. Why isn't it me and you? Because it starts with me, right? We need to be the ones starting the fire. We need to be the ones praying with Paul of saying, yes, I want to be strengthened with power through the Spirit in my inner being. Amen? Yes. Okay, thank you. I thought maybe you weren't here. And then he says, so that Christ may dwell in your hearts through faith. So, you know, Paul is saying, guys, the only way Christ is going to be dwelling inside of you is through being strengthened with power in your inner being, through the glory, through having that glory inside of you, that presence inside of you, that manifestation inside of you. That's the only way Christ is going to be living inside of us, through us. That's when it says that Christ may dwell in your hearts through faith, it doesn't mean that Christ is not in you. Yes, yes, yes, yes. When you become born again, Christ does come to you. But it's not manifested. You can't see him. You can't hear him until he dwells inside of you, inside of us. And then when you speak, boom, words of life, words of blessing, words of power. Amen? Does that make sense? Because if not, it's just words that you know, vain words that they're get carried away by the winds. Sometimes hurtful words and sometimes demonic words. Sometimes when we speak, we change environments, but not for good, but for evil. We create in other people doubt and fear and insecurity, and our words, instead of liberating, are binding. But when Christ dwells within you, your words bring life, your words bring salvation, your words bring freedom. When Christ dwells within you by faith, through the strengthening of your inner man through the Spirit. Does that make sense? It makes total sense, right? That's how Paul was praying. He wasn't praying, oh, God, may God... Shoot! Don't memorize it. Please don't memorize it, you know? Don't memorize these verses. Live those verses. Experience them. And say, God, I want to experience, hallelujah, being strengthened with power in my inner man so that Christ may dwell in my heart through faith. That being rooted and grounded in love. Amen? So Paul says, man, as Christ lives in you, you're going to be rooted, you're going to be grounded in the love that is God's love that's unconditional. You will be strengthened, you will be formed by a love that's way beyond our little self.

but it's my love, you know? And sometimes my love is kind of gnarly. Because when they don't do things my way, man, I've been a perfect dad for you. I've done so much for you, and you are treating me like nothing. Is that love? Was my other stuff love, or was it?

making his son come out on good and bad people. Every single day, God raises his son and he says, I'm going to empower the whole world through my son working, and I'm going to produce fruit for everybody. I'm going to produce fish for everybody. I'm going to produce everything for all of mankind. And all of mankind never says anything, never is grateful. Hallelujah. For God bringing the son out every single day. This morning, man, it was kind of chilly in the morning. But that sun made it so pleasant, right? It's like, oh man, what a beautiful day, you know? And that's what the sun does every single day that it comes out, every single day of the year for all of our existence. God has done that, and he's not getting very much gratitude back, right? In fact, a lot of people, oh no, it's a hot day, whatever, you know. Oh, it's raining outside, you know. But God doesn't change. He keeps loving us just as unconditionally as ever. He never slows down on his love. His love never gets smaller. It's always going 100,000,000% for us, for mankind, for the ungrateful and for the grateful, for the just and for the unjust. He loves them. He loves us all.

Well, that's what Paul says. He says that you may be filled, that you may be rooted and grounded in that kind of love. So when we have that selfish kind of love, we need to say, God, I'm wrong. That's the wrong way to do it. Fill me with your love. I want to be rooted and grounded in your love, Lord, that I can love like you love us through nature, giving us all the abundance that we have around us. May have strength to comprehend with all the saints. Hallelujah. And so the Apostle Paul is, man, I want you guys to understand. I want you guys to comprehend. There's something, a light turns on inside of us, right? Or inside of our heart. We understand, whoa! The length and the breadth and the height and the whatever depth of the love of God. That we understand the greatness of God, the greatness of his love and of his truth. Paul is crying out to God that we might comprehend. Because if we understand, man, we got it. Paul understood things that we don't understand, right? Or not? Or you know more than Paul? No, we don't know them more than Paul, right? If we knew the same thing as Paul did, we could do what Paul did. He filled the world complete with the gospel. One guy, one message, with one understanding. So we don't know. We haven't reached the knowledge of the Apostle Paul yet. That's why we don't live like the Apostle Paul. But he's saying, I hope and I pray that you would comprehend the greatness of the gospel. Amen? Because if you understand, what is it? The length, the breadth, the depth, and the height. Whew, got it. If you understand the fullness of God, if you understand the fullness of the gospel, hallelujah, then you will be above all circumstances. No circumstance can take you down if you know the greatness and the power of the gospel. Amen? What does that mean? If you sin, do you think the gospel can handle your sin? And you can be forgiven? That's the greatness of the gospel. You understand, man? There is now no condemnation for those who are in Christ Jesus. You can be free. You can, if you truly repent and you truly process any kind of sin, no matter how big or how small, the power and the greatness of the gospel can absorb your sin and wipe it clean, like if you had never committed that sin. That's the power and the greatness of the gospel. Hallelujah. And the power and the greatness of the gospel is that if anybody has sinned against you, it has the power to absorb all the darkness and all the sin that was committed against you. So that you can be free and say, like Jesus, Lord, forgive them, for they know not know what they do. I will continue to love them. Hallelujah. Because the gospel has the capacity to absorb everything. Hallelujah. Amen? When you know the greatness of the gospel, there's no money issues. Does God have a money issue? Does God have a resource issue that he says, oh man, I can't afford that thing? No. God owns the gold and the silver and he owns everything. When you know the power of the gospel, you have no limitation. You don't walk around like, oh, don't take my money, or don't steal from me, oh, I gotta watch it. No, no. You can be generous, because the more you give, the more the kingdom just brings back to you. And so you don't worry about the bills. You don't worry about, you know, having enough when you retire, or having enough when you get sick or whatever. No, God will always provide for you when you understand, when you comprehend the gospel. You can walk in that peace. You can walk in that knowledge. Hallelujah. Paul said, I can live with abundance and I can live with very little. Amen. Because my God is sufficient. He can provide. Amen. So when you know the fullness of the gospel, you are above everything. It gives you dominion over everything. You don't worry about politics, because you know God is in control. And in the end, he's going to win the battle, you know?
You don't worry about AI and robots and all that. I was reading yesterday. That stuff is already happening now. You know, those guys are getting smarter every day, and they're getting more agile every day, you know? And hey, but that's okay. You know, we in the end, God is going to come back for us, for the church. And he's going to win. We're on the winning side. It's his story. It's nobody else's story. It's his story. But you need to know and comprehend the fullness of the gospel. Amen? So that you can have the fullness of God. So this is a huge, you know, this is a huge message, but this is what Paul's prayer was for the church. And he says, now to him who is able to do far more abundantly than all that we ask or think, according to the power that works within us, to him be the glory in the church and in Christ Jesus throughout all generations,

So why don't we stand and say, Lord, Paul's prayer be mine, Lord. Help me comprehend with all the saints, those in heaven and those on earth, Lord. Help me to know the depths of your word, of your truth, of your gospel, Lord. I want to be filled with the fullness of God. I don't want to be satisfied with half full, quarter full, eighth full. I want to be full to the brim with the fullness of God. I want to get rid of the trash in my mind and in my heart. And because you can't be filled if you don't get rid of the trash, right? And so this morning, I just ask that you know, maybe there's a trash can right here this is a trash can. And throw all those concepts and throw all those religious thinking and religious minds and simple-mindedness, those concepts that keep us bound to fear and to insecurity and to guilt and to all kinds of weird things. But that we be filled with the knowledge of the gospel, of the truth of God. We'd be filled with knowing the greatness of our God. Hallelujah. That the God of heaven be revealed himself to you. That is Paul's prayer for us, and it's our prayer for us this morning. Can you get rid of some of that junk and say, Lord, forgive me for being just so inexpressive and so simple-minded, Lord. Lord, there's a cloud of witnesses surrounding us that are looking at us, and maybe they're looking at our weaknesses, saying, man, if they only knew what's waiting for them in heaven, they would not struggle with these things. They would be able to walk in freedom, in joy, in peace, in power, in dominion, and in authority. Because that's what being filled with the fullness of God gives to you. You stop being a victim and you start walking as a man of God, a woman of God, that is not below circumstances but is above circumstances. So Father, I pray that you would reveal to us the majesty of your message, Lord. The greatness of this message. That we would see ourselves as the most fortunate people on earth.

Lord, we are special. We've been bought by the price of the blood of Christ. And we thank you, Lord, that you've taken such care and such love to bring us your truth, your revelation, Father. I pray that you would continue to work in our hearts, in our minds, in all of our being, Lord, that Christ might live in us, that we might be filled with this fullness, that we would be strengthened with power in our inner man, that we would walk in that knowledge and in that truth, Father. Thank you, Lord. Thank you for your mercy, Father.

0: begins with a longing of the heart. Begins with a deep need.
1: I want more of you.
0: It begins with hating being the same person over and over and over and over and over, never changing. It begins by saying, Lord, I don't want to stay the same. I need you today more than ever before, Lord. Help me. Come to my rescue, Lord.

fellowship through sharing meal together after the Spanish service, and being involved. It's life, it's strength, and that's salvation for us. Amen. Lord bless you and keep you and

0: The book of Matthew, chapter 11, verse 28 through 30 says, "Come to me, all who labor and are heavy laden, and I will give you rest. Take my yoke upon you and learn from me, for I am gentle and lowly in heart, and you will find rest for your souls. For my yoke is easy and my burden is light."
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2: In the beginning, God created the heavens and the earth. Now the earth was formless and empty. Darkness was over the surface of the deep. And the Spirit of God was hovering over the waters. And God said, "Let there be light." And there was light. God saw that the light was good, and he separated the light from the darkness. God called the light day, and the darkness he called night. And there was evening, and there was morning, the first day. And God said, "Let there be a vault between the waters to separate water from water." So God made the vault and separated the water under the vault from the water above it. And it was so. God called the vault sky, and there was evening, and there was morning, the second day. And God said, "Let the water under the sky be gathered to one place, and let dry ground appear." And it was so. God called the dry ground land, and the gathered waters he called seas. And God saw that it was good. Then God said, "Let the land produce vegetation, seed-bearing plants and trees on the land that bear fruit with seed in it, according to their various kinds." And it was so. The land produced vegetation, plants bearing seed according to their kinds, and trees bearing fruit with seed in it according to their kinds. And God saw that it was good. And there was evening, and there was morning, the third day. "Let there be lights in the vault of the sky to separate the day from the night, and let them serve as signs to mark sacred times and days and years. And let them be lights in the vault of the sky to give light on the earth." And it was so. God made two great lights, the greater light to govern the day and the lesser light to govern the night. He also made the stars. God set them in the vault of the sky to give light on the earth, to govern the day and the night, and to separate light from darkness. And God saw that it was good. And there was evening and there was morning, the fourth day. "Let the water teem with living creatures, and let birds fly above the earth across the vault of the sky." So God created the great creatures of the sea, and every living thing with which the water teems and that moves about in it according to their kinds, and every winged bird according to its kind. And God saw that it was good. God blessed them and said, "Be fruitful and increase in number, and fill the water in the seas, and let the birds increase on the earth." And there was evening, and there was morning, the fifth day. And God said, "Let the land produce living creatures according to their kinds, the livestock, the creatures that move along the ground, and the wild animals, each according to its kind." And it was so. God made the wild animals according to their kinds, the livestock according to their kinds, and all the creatures that move along the ground according to their kinds. And God saw that it was good. Then God said, "Let us make mankind in our image, in our likeness, so that they may rule over the fish in the sea and the birds in the sky, over the livestock and all the wild animals, and over all the creatures that move along the ground." So God created mankind in his own image. In the image of God, he created them. Male and female, he created them. God blessed them and said to them, "Be fruitful and increase in number. Fill the earth and subdue it." And it was so. God saw all that he had made, and it was very good. And there was evening, and there was morning, the sixth day. Thus the heavens and the earth were completed in all their vast array. By the seventh day, God had finished the work he had been doing. So on the seventh day, he rested from all his work. Then God blessed the seventh day and made it holy, because on it he rested from all the work of creating that he had done.

0: salvation.
1: Here is an interesting fact about clouds. Did you know that clouds can travel at speed of up to 100 miles per hour, depending on the altitude and weather conditions? 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

Pray and let's ask the Lord to help us finish our race so that we can see his face in the finish line. Amen. Father, we thank you, Lord, for this beautiful morning. Thank you, Father, for gathering us together, Lord, one more time, Lord, to worship you, to exalt you, Lord, and also, Lord, to learn from your word and really apply to our lives, Father, your truths, Lord, that will set us free and that will help us run this race with endurance, with power, with authority, Father, to finish it, Lord, and that we ask that we would be able to reach the end of the race and be able to see your face receiving us in glory, Father. We pray that you would speak to us this morning, and we pray for the precious Holy Spirit to help us understand your word and to apply it into our lives, Father. We pray in the name of Jesus. Amen? Amen. Hallelujah. Please turn with me to Psalm 73. And we're going to read the whole psalm. So maybe we can stay standing and and read all 28 verses. It says, truly, God is good to Israel, to those who are pure in heart. But as for me, my feet had almost stumbled. My steps had nearly slipped. For I was envious of the arrogant when I saw the prosperity of the wicked. For they have no pangs until death. Their bodies are fat and sleek. They are not in trouble as others are. They are not stricken like the rest of mankind. Therefore, pride is their necklace. Violence covers them as a garment. Their eyes swell out through fatness. Their hearts overflow with follies. They scoff and speak with malice. Loftily they threaten oppression. They set their mouths against the heavens, and their tongue struts through the earth. Therefore his people turn back to them and find no fault in them. And they say, how can God know? Is there knowledge in the Most High? Behold, these are the wicked, always at ease. They increase in riches. All in vain have I kept my heart clean and washed my hands in innocence. For all the day long I have been stricken and rebuked every morning. If I had said, I will speak thus, I would have betrayed the generation of your children. But when I thought how to understand this, it seemed to me a wearisome task until I went into the sanctuary of God. Then I discerned their end. Truly you set them in slippery places. You make them fall to ruin. How they are destroyed in a moment, swept away utterly by terrors. Like a dream when one awakes, O Lord, when you rouse yourself, you despise them as phantoms. When my soul was embittered, when I was pricked in my heart, I was brutish and ignorant. I was like a beast toward you. Nevertheless, I am continually with you. You hold my right hand. You guide me with your counsel, and afterward you will receive me to glory. Whom have I in the heavens but you? And there is nothing on earth that I desire besides you. My flesh and my heart may fail, but God is the strength of my heart and my portion forever. For behold, those who are far from you shall perish. You put an end to everyone who is unfaithful to you. But for me, it is good to be near God. I have made the Lord God my refuge, that I may tell of all of your works. Hallelujah. Amen. Can we give the Lord a hand of praise for his word? Precious word of God, powerful word of God. It will guide us and lead us. Amen. Hallelujah. You may take your seat. This is a very well-known psalm, right? And it's a very powerful psalm, because
You see the guy

having his struggles, right? You see, he's like, man, I almost slipped and fell and ruined my life. And, you know, and so he's exposing his heart and he's saying, hey, this race is not an easy race. It's a slippery race. And if we look around, we're gonna get in trouble. And so he says, let me teach you what I've learned in my race, you know? Let's sit down and let's talk about this, because you can probably fall in the same traps that I fell into. And so I want to give to you the roadmap to find yourself in the presence of the Lord and seeing his face in glory in that day at the end of your race. Amen? And so... Where is it where he says, I will see him? You will guide me with your counsel, and afterward you will receive me to glory. Verse 24. Amen? And so he says, what really saved me from falling into the slippery slope of destruction was a counsel of God. Amen? And so we need God's counsel. And that's why we have his word to direct us and to teach us. Because the way of the world is very slippery and it's very tempting. And it's easily to follow. It's a highway that goes to hell. And the way to heaven is a small and winding path. Amen? And so he starts saying, truly God is good to Israel. Amen? How many know that God is good? God is a God of goodness. And he shows it and he manifests it in all of creation. We can see his goodness in daybreak and sunset and the flowers and the rain and in spring, you know, and all of these things, we see the goodness of God. Even looking up at the stars, you say like, whoa, you know, that thing's amazing, you know. There's no painter on earth that can paint such a beautiful picture like a starry night. Not in Houston, outside of Houston, where you can see the stars, you know. We got to make a trip just to go see stars, you know, where the blinding light of the city doesn't dim the beauty of the night. And so he starts saying, God, truly, God is good to his people. Amen? And then he says, to those who are pure in heart. You know, and then you say, well, you know, how do we do that? You know, how does that happen? Truly, he is good to his people, to those who are pure in heart. But the Bible teaches that our heart is deceitful more than any other thing, you know? At least my heart is. I don't know about your heart, you know, but sometimes I want good things and then I'm thinking about crazy things that are not good, you know? But he says, God is good to those who are pure in heart. So that means that there's a work to do from this evil, selfish and unfaithful heart to make it into a pure heart, right? There's a process, and it's not an easy process, because he talks about his struggles, but he's like, man, it wasn't easy for me, because my heart wanted to go after the same thing this big old fat guy is doing, you know, and he didn't say it that way, but this evil person, you know, it was so easy to go and in the wrong way, being ambitious for the things that are wrong. But somehow, by the grace of God, he was able to purify his heart. And that's what God wants us to be able to do, that by the power of God, we will take out the evil, the selfishness, the hatred, the rebelliousness in our heart, to purify it. It's not automatic. It's not like you were born with a pure heart, you know?
Let's see, let's go find a guy who's got pure heart. Well, no, nobody, none of us, right? None of us qualify, right? But through the process of sanctification and the power of God, we strive to have a pure heart. Does that make sense? It's a race. It's a goal. It's a direction that we're taking in our heart. And the more we purify our heart, the more we see the goodness of God. Amen? Oh, we need to write that down. The more we, what do you say? The more we purify our heart, the more we will see the goodness of God. Well, when I die, you can put it on my, you know, on my, what is it called? Tombstone. Yeah, my tombstone. Okay. But as for me, the psalmist says, but as for me, man, I almost lost it. I almost, you know, went the wrong way and I almost stumbled. My feet had almost stumbled. My steps had nearly slipped. Amen. So he says, I was going to have not a pure heart. I was going to have an evil heart. I was going to have a selfish heart. I was going to have an ambitious heart. I was going to have a heart that was full of all kinds of darkness. For I was envious of the arrogant. Where do we go wrong in this life? Most of the time, we go wrong when we look at other people. When we have comparison. When we have envy. When we say, well, they're doing it, so why don't I do it too? You know? That's where we, most of the time, where we get trapped, where we put our eyes on other people and we don't put our eyes on Jesus. Amen? And the psalmist says, man, I almost lost it because I thought the world was having so much fun. I wanted to have fun with the world too. I thought the world had it all together and I followed their advice. And so we look around to the world around us, and it's a very slippery road. It's easy to fall into it. You know, I don't know, but if you notice, but AI is creeping into everything that we do. In you know, I've got a toothache. Hey, Chat GPT or whatever. What do I do with my toothache, you know? And the world is going more and more into, what is it called? Artificial intelligence. That should give us a clue, right? If it's artificial, it's like, you know, shall we use plastic flowers or should we use real flowers? Well, if we're AI motivated, we'll use plastic. But we're not going to really enjoy life because artificial things don't taste the same, right? You know, artificial, we used to, I don't know if they still do, but I don't know what they do in these big cafeterias, but the eggs are always like, they just mix it with something and it never tastes the same, right? I mean, you can eat it, you fill your gut, but you don't enjoy it because it's not totally natural. I think it's a powder, they put water on it and then cook it and the, you know. Instead of going to the chicken house and getting your little eggs and then, you know, and breaking it and scrambling it or cooking it or whatever, that connection makes it all so much better, right? Have you ever seen, whenever you're camping, food tastes so much better when you're in the outdoors? Bacon tastes like amazing in the outdoors, you know, and eggs cooked on the grill, you know, it's like, whoo. Sometimes, we were telling some friends about it, and we would go fishing or hunting with my dad. Food tasted so much better in the outdoors. And so one day we decided to, with some friends from high school who'd never been fishing or hunting or anything, we decided to just go out to a park outside of town just to have breakfast to see how good it tastes, you know, in the outdoors, you know. So, but everything that's natural tastes better. So when we look to AI, what we're doing is we're eating
plastic eggs, you know, fabricated. And so the psalmist says, everything that is around us looks really good, but when you really get down to it, it's not real. It's artificial. And he was looking at this guy and he said, man, this guy, he has no problems. Everything goes well for him. He's so blessed that he's chubby and his, you know, his cheeks are so big and, you know, everything goes well for him. And I know his business is not very, you know, it's not very, what is it called? Very legal, you know. He's doing, you know, deals outside of the law, and I know he's doing that. But man, he's going great, and he's healthy, and he's, you know, he's got these cars and these houses and these people, and he's so popular, and so we get impressed by other people's popularity, by other people's comfort. You know, they're making these trips, and so we say, man, you know, that's pretty great. And here the psalmist is grinding every day. You know, the psalmist is saying, man, you know, I'm here, I go to church, man, they make me come and pray, and they make me come and worship, and then we gotta do this and we gotta do that. And he starts saying, I got it so hard, that guy's got it so easy, you know. What am I getting out of this? Well, how is this helping me? And so it's the real battle that we have in this life, that we compare ourselves with other people. Oh, I'm not as popular as he is, or as cute as her, or you know, I don't have the friends that he or she has, or whatever. And we compare ourselves, and that's where we start losing sight of God's calling to our lives to finish this race and to find him face to face in glory. That's the goal. That's the reason why we do what we do. And that's why every single day we need to be conscious of it and working towards it and loving the process to become like him, to become pure in heart. Amen? And he starts describing him. They're not in trouble as other people. Pride is their necklace. Violence covers them as garments. Their eyes well out through fatness. Their hearts overflow with follies. They scoff and speak with malice. Loftily they threaten oppression. They set their mouths against the heavens, and their tongue struts through the earth. Amen? And so, that's what the world is. The pride of the world. That's how the world operates. They think they're so smart, they're so wise, they're so in control, you know. But life has a way of bringing the proud down to their reality. Life comes around, and what we did illegally, what we did because of ambitious pride, what we did with a selfish motivation will come down and bite us. That's why the time to clean our hearts is now. The time to work out the dark places in our heart is now is the time to do it. We can't wait till forever. No, we got to be tenacious, and we got to say, Lord, my heart is not very clean. My motivations are not very true. The way that I live, Lord, has a lot of selfishness and self-ambition and pride and violence and harshness, and my words are sometimes very cutting, you know, and hurtful, you know. And man, Lord, I need to take care of that. Right? When? Now. Right now. You know what? Because if we don't take care of it, when we get older, we are going to have to pay the price for not having done it while we were still young as we are right now, you know? Now is the time to work out those things in our life. Because in the end,
everything is going to be paid for. Whatever a man sows, he also will reap. Everything, everything. So if we don't get rid of hatred, you know, when you get old, you know where hatred goes to? It goes to the bones. Can you say the bones? Hatred goes to the bone. When you don't forgive people, it goes to the bones. And so when you become old, you become arthritic. Is that the right word? Yeah, I got it? Okay, you become arthritic. The bones won't move. The joints won't happen. The bones start hurting. And cancer started setting in. All kinds of weird stuff happens when we don't cleanse our heart of hatred. Amen? And so that's why when we identify hatred in our hearts, boom, confess it. Lord, clean my heart of that hatred. I shouldn't hate that person. You know, yeah, he stepped on my toe, but that's it. You know, my toe's still there, you know. So, and even if he did cut off the toe, you know, the foot is still there. And if you cut off the foot, the leg is still there, you know. So we can all, our life, we need to be able to work to cleanse our heart. Get rid of the darkness. Because darkness gets in there really easily. And so we need to come to God and we need to come to his presence to be able to say, Lord, I want to get rid of all that dark stuff in my life because I don't want to be an old man or old woman and you know, have to suffer through so much. Because it'll happen. My mom passed away last Thursday. Last Thursday. Well, that was quick. Right? This Thursday, yeah. Wow, that was fast. Okay. I've just been like 100 places since. But anyway, she passed away last Thursday. But, you know, she was a woman that she was tenacious, tenaz. She always wanted to, you know, to a fault because, man, she'd wake up like, okay, William, I want to get this result. I'm saying, Mom, it's 8 in the morning. Can you sort of, let's have some coffee first or do something, you know? And it's like, no, she's on. She's connected, you know? And you know, so maybe she, because she got up at like 5 a.m. and sort of started her day at 5 a.m. and I start my day at like 9 a.m., you know? But she was very tenacious. She was still, the week before she passed away, she was still resolving things with her sister when she was 6, 7 years old, you know? But it was pretty amazing because when she was in her last days, she had family around her. She didn't go through a lot of pain. You know, she was, a lot of things, she went fairly quickly. Why? And I've seen other people, you know, go through years and years and years of suffering, years of, you know, and in the end, the only thing they talk about is bad words. You know, you say, man, when they were in their young life, they didn't use bad words, but man, when they become old, they start cussing and, you know, and complaining and, you know, making everybody miserable. It's like, because it all comes back. So what you fix right now will give you a happy landing, a happy ending up to your life, or a blessed life. And so that's why we need to be tenacious and not be saying, oh, but they're doing so well. They don't go to church, man, but they spend that time going, doing other stuff that's so much more fun, you know? But they're not cleansing their heart. And even people coming to church are not working on cleansing their heart. And so we need to learn from the psalmist. He's supposed to be a spiritual guy, and he's talking about all his ugly stuff, you know? But that's good, because when you confess your ugly stuff, God can cleanse you. That's the beginning of the cleansing process, is when you confess your sin.
And when you recognize it, you sometimes get distracted. How many people get distracted? How many of us get distracted by what's happening in the world or with our friends, or that we don't have money, or we don't have this, or we don't have that, and we get distracted by the things that happen on a day-to-day basis. And that's what the psalmist is saying. He says, guys, I almost slipped and fell. I almost followed because I was looking at what the other guy was doing. Forget what the other guy's doing. You run your own race. You finish the race with joy. You get that medal at the end of the race, you know. But don't get distracted. My sister was in a race when she was in high school, and she was doing her, just, you know, trying to run. And she was running, and she was in first place, actually, running. And then she turned around to see who was following. And when she turned around, boom, the other girl beat her to the finish line. She got distracted. And she started looking around. And somebody else got her medal. Parable, don't get distracted. Don't look around. Don't compare yourself with anybody else. Finish the race and get the medal. Get a clean heart. This is the race, is to get rid of the darkness inside of us. Amen? And the good thing is that there's plenty of darkness to work with. You'll never get bored. You'll never finish doing the work. There's always a challenge there. There's always new things that God brings up to the surface so that we can get rid of them. Amen? So that when we finish the race, man, we finish lighter, faster, more joy, more peace, more power, finishing our race stronger than how we started it. Any runner in here? What do they call it when you start slow but you end fast? Backwards, there's a term, you know, you start at a certain pace per mile, but then at the end, your pace goes much faster. Backward racing. Let's call it backward racing. Well, you and I need to do backward racing. Right now, we're running at a certain pace, but as we take care of all this darkness inside of our hearts, man, we're going to finish the race stronger, faster, and more glorious than how we started it. Amen. And you're going to say, no, that's a long race. I'm going to enjoy right now. I'm going to mess with whatever comes my way. And then at the end, let's see if I can fix it. At the end, it's a lot harder. It's a lot more painful. But the good thing was that the psalmist reacted. I almost fell down. I almost slipped because I started comparing myself with these other people. He starts lamenting his own meaningless and difficult life. Oh no, but me, all in vain I have kept my heart clean. In vain I go to church, in vain I pray, in vain I follow what my parents say. He says, and wash my hands in innocence. I've done what they've told me to do, and all the day long I have been stricken and rebuked every morning. You know? He's like saying, man, it's been so hard. I've been trying to stay away from the bad stuff in my life. And, you know, this other guy's enjoying his route or his race. And I'm here, you know, struggling and waking up at 5 a.m. to run my little practice deals. And it's so hard. He's lamenting that, thinking that he's wasting time. And he says, if I had said, I will speak thus, I would have betrayed the generations of your children. He said, if I would have given in to the way of the world, if I would have given in to not following hard after God, I would have betrayed my generations. Wow. I would have betrayed other people's generations.
Man, I could have made it. I could have slipped and fell and done all of these things. But man, my kids, my grandkids, my great-grandkids, they're going to carry the weight of my foolishness. And other people are going to see what I did wrong and I didn't run the race. And they're going to get discouraged in their own race. Have you seen that when you're running and everything? And somebody gets discouraged or whatever, and he stops to sit down or get on the hammock or whatever. Everybody else like, oh, wow, well, so he's not running. I guess why should I run too, you know? And we unmotivate other people because we let down our guard. And we let down their generations too. And so that's why, you know, this morning as I was seeing the worship team, and, you know, most of you guys are young, and, you know, and they're saying, that's so beautiful, that's so wonderful, you know, to be involved in worshiping God and serving God. It's so wonderful. Your effort right now is going to have blessing throughout generations. You are blessing your kids and your grandkids and your great-grandkids because you're coming to worship God and you're coming to serve Him, and you're doing it trying to cleanse your heart every day, hopefully. And you're going to finish your race a lot better than your parents did. And God is going to open doors for you that were not there available for your parents. But because you're seeking God and you're serving God, your generations are going to be blessed. And other people are going to see you and say, man, you know, he already learned to do that. I can do that too. You know, I can seek God and I can be faithful to God. And I can run hard after God. And I can see the glory and the mercy of God at work in my life. But other people will also see it. And they will be motivated. Amen? Yes. And then he says in verse 16, and that's the... when the guy woke up, like this morning, you got to wake up. We got to wake up. I got to wake up. But when I thought how to understand this, it seemed to me a wearisome task. It was like, I don't get it. You know, these other people get prospered. They're doing things wrong and it goes well for them. You know, she's the most popular girl in high school, let's say, and everything's going so great. Nothing bad happens to her. You know, it's like she's got money. She's got popularity and whatever. It was really hard to understand. You know, it's really hard to understand that the way of the world, it looks like it's always the right thing or the best thing or the most exciting thing to do. But then he says, until I went into the sanctuary of God, then I discerned their end. So how did this guy that was a psalmist, you know, he was in the worship team in the temple of God. You know, this guy was pretty a major guy in the tabernacle. How did he all of a sudden open his eyes? How did he understand? How did he come to understand? Did he go read a book? Was he taught by somebody? No, he went into the sanctuary of God. Amen? And it doesn't mean that he went into church, no. He went to church, but he connected with God. He connected with the presence of God, with the power of God, with the grace of God, with the personhood of God. Because it's not enough to come to church, you need to connect with the God of the church. With the person that's there sitting on the throne, hallelujah, willing to bless you, willing to change you, willing to transform you, willing to forgive you, willing to restore you. You need to connect with Him in the sanctuary of God, in the presence of God. Hallelujah. In the presence of God, we start realizing, man, that's the wrong way. I need to correct my way. Because the other way, we can't see it. The other way is so powerful. The other way is so popular. The other way is so obvious. It's so logical. Everybody's doing the same thing. And we can't get out of that way until we go to the sanctuary of God. That's why the presence of God is the most important thing that we need to seek after. Amen?
And it's not coming to church. No, it's connecting with the God that's in the church. Entering into his sanctuary is entering into the Holy of Holies, the presence of God, where he can speak to you. He can open your eyes. He can open your ears. He can open your understanding to be able to say, man, that's slippery. I better not go that way. I better stop that way of thinking and doing, because that is not going to lead me and my generations and the other generations in the way of joy, of peace, of finding the face of God at the end of my race. Amen? And so, yes. So every time you come to church, every time you come, always seek to encounter God in his sanctuary. Can you say amen? Amen. Always, always, always seek to encounter God in the sanctuary. Because then you will discern the end. Then you'll start saying, no, wait. You know, their ways is going to end badly, you know. But you can't see it in the moment, because in the moment they feel so prospered. The way of the world feels so easy, so good, so pleasant, so attractive. You can't do it unless you're in the presence of God. Amen? That's why the presence of God is everything. It's so important that we connect with the God who is in the sanctuary, so that our eyes can see and we can discern the ways of God and the ways of the world. Amen? And so, he says, truly, you set them in slippery places and you make them fall to ruin. So sooner or later, you know, it's like drug money. Do people who make money through dealing drugs, does that money last very long? Do they get to enjoy it their whole life? But they keep doing it, right? It's still a very popular business, you know? There's still people, because why? Because they make one deal and it's $5,000, you know? And who gives you $5,000 for 2 days of work? Well, drug money. But the problem is that it's a slippery slope, right? It's a slippery road, and sooner or later they come around, life comes around and bites you, you know? Last year they got one of the biggest leaders of a cartel in Mexico. And the guy was famous because he was already like almost 70 years old. And he had never been caught. But he was one of the biggest ones. And, but, you know, because he was really smart, he stayed away from, you know, what all the other guys would do, you know. Once they get the money and the power and everything, they start, you know, having ladies here and there. They start, being a little careless here and there. And El Chapo wanted, you know, to a series done on him, you know, on his life. And so he met with a reporter, and, you know, that was the end of him, you know. And he had been so careful all his life, but boom, slippery, boom. And now, you know, he's in jail. And this guy, you know, he thought he'd beat the system maybe. But in the end, he got caught. And in the end, he has to be in a jail for the rest of his life. And then in eternity, it's probably not going to go very well. You know, he killed a lot of people. But in the moment, it looks good. Artists. I heard that, what's his name? Peso Pluma? I heard that, I don't know if it's true, but I heard Peso Pluma, you know, got involved with the cartels, and they started giving him money to rise in the ranks and to become so popular and powerful and whatever. But then they charge him, oh, you can't sing for anybody else, you got to sing for us. And we control your movements. And if you do things that are not according to what we want you to do, we know where your family lives, you know, we know where all your people live, you know, so
you either obey us and follow us or, you know, you're smoke, you're done. And so that's the way the whole world is. Maybe not to that degree, but if you sell your soul to the devil, he's got to come back and he's going to charge you and it's going to be expensive. Amen? That's why I came to the sanctuary and I realized everything that I'd been doing through my life, man, it's good that I kept cleaning my heart. It's good that I kept entering into his sanctuary. It's good that I didn't go after the things that were easy, the things that were appealing to my flesh. It was good that I kept my heart clean toward the Lord. It's good that I dealt with my dark places, you know, constantly working out my salvation with fear and trembling. It's good that I took that way to walk. Amen? And so, and he says, and then he says, like a dream when one awakes, O Lord, when you rouse yourself, you despise them as phantoms. When my soul was embittered, when I was pricked in the heart, I was brutish and ignorant, I was like a beast toward you. So when we are not in God's sanctuary, we become brutes. We become stupid. We become embittered. We become ignorant. Amen? We become like a beast. That's a nice word of saying, like an animal. When we're not in the sanctuary of God, that's why the presence of God is what saves us from becoming brutes and animals and beasts and ignorant and bitter. What's going to save us from that? The presence of God. Entering, connecting with God and saying, God, you are my refuge. You are my hope. Lord, you are the one that's going to help me finish my race with joy. Hallelujah. And see your face in glory at the end. Amen. Nevertheless, I am continually with you. You hold my right hand. You guide me with your counsel. And afterwards, you will receive me to glory. Can you put that verse up there? It's 23. Yeah, 23 and yeah. Nevertheless, I am continually with you. You hold my right hand. Imagine being led by God himself every single day of your life. Can you say amen? Amen. You want a partner like God? He says, yeah, when you're in my sanctuary, I'm going to grab your hand and I'm going to walk with you. And then the next, you guide me with your counsel. When you're going the wrong way, hey, stupid. I don't know if he says that, but you know, that's the way God deals with me. Hey, stupid, you're going the wrong way. Yesterday we had a great meeting, you know, with the guys, you know, oh, we're going to do this, we're going to do that. And I was all excited, you know, and I'm, you know, and then it was like that same thing happened. And I got a call from somebody, and it was like God was saying, hey, stupid, you're doing it wrong. What's your motivation? Why are you doing what you're doing? Where are you going with this? I had to call him back and say, guys, let's put the brakes on. Maybe we're going the wrong way. Amen? Because he will guide us with his counsel. He will wake us up and say, no, don't make, I was one step away from doing the wrong thing. But God came and he stopped me in my tracks. And he said, don't go that way. This is the way that you need to go. That's what being in God's sanctuary and walking with God is going to do for you. You're going to have him. He's going to grab you by the right hand and says, come on, let's go, boy. And when you're going the wrong way, he's going to say, wake up. No, not that way. Amen. And in the end, he will receive you in glory. Amen. In the end, you're going to be met by the very presence of God when you finish this race and you say, man, I've run the race and I've finished a race. Like Paul said, I've run it with joy. I finished it with joy. I've finished everything. I've gotten rid of all the darkness in my heart. And the only thing that awaits me is meeting God at the finish line. Hallelujah. God is good to the clean of heart. God is good when you cleanse your heart. When you get rid of the darkness. When you say, Lord, I need you every day.
That's why I come to your presence and I say, Lord, without you, I can do nothing. Lord, help me today because I'm very brutish. I am very ignorant. I am very hard-headed, Lord. But you will help me finish my race with joy. Whom do I have in heaven but you? And there is nothing on earth that I desire beside you. Lord, the other stuff is garbage. The other stuff is just appearance, Lord. You, having you in my life is the most beautiful, wonderful, glorious thing that I can have. Because you make all things beautiful. You make all things enjoyable. You know, I'm amazed when I go to Santiago Titlan, it's the food tastes better. The songs sound nice, cool, sweeter. Everything is heightened. The pleasure is greater. The beauty is greater. Why? Because God's glory is there. Because God's presence is there. And that's where I want to live always. I want to live in God's presence. I want to live in God's sanctuary. I want the flowers to be brighter. I want the coffee to smell sweeter. I want the songs to feel happier. Amen? Hallelujah. Well, we will have that. And the psalmist says, you're going to have that when you walk with God, when you cleanse your heart. My flesh and my heart may fail, but God is the strength of my heart and my portion forever. Amen. Hallelujah. Amen. When you say, Lord, I don't desire anything but you. God says, woo, I like that. Let's do it. I will be your happiness. I will be your joy. I will be your power. I will be your strength. I will be the redeemer of your heart. Hallelujah. Amen. And then the way the psalm ends is, for behold, those who are far from you will perish, and you put an end to everyone who is unfaithful to you. So you can say, actually, the psalmist said it, and you can say it too. Lord, they're having a great time, but I know that it's the wrong way, and the wrong way sooner or later is going to be, you know, it's going to turn out bad. You know, that guy's making thousands of dollars dealing drugs. Yeah, but in the end, man, it's not going to be good. That girl is super popular, but in the end, you know, she had a baby when she was 15. You know, so that's a different, difficult kind of a deal, you know. And so you can say, no, maybe my life is going to be a lot sweeter, a lot better, a lot more powerful, a lot more fruitful, a lot more effective if I walk the walk that God has set before me. Can you say amen? But for me, the last verse, verse 28, but for me, it is good to be near God. Amen? You want to be near to God? Well, good. I have made the Lord God my refuge. Go to him when you have questions. Go to him when you have doubts. Go to him when you feel discouraged. Go to him when you feel angry. Say, Lord, I'm angry at this person. This person did this horrible thing to me, but I'm angry and I want to give it to you. And if you don't get rid of that anger, go find somebody in church and say, look, I'm angry and I can't get rid of it. I want to confess it. And boom, God releases you. If you're bound with anything, go to God first. And then if you're not free, then you need to go find somebody that can help you be free of whatever is binding you, whatever's hurting you, whatever's distracting you. I have made the Lord God my refuge, that I may tell of all of your works. Hallelujah. Amen. And so why don't we pray this morning and just say, Lord, I could have gone the wrong way, but today I've understood, Lord, in this sanctuary this morning, that your way is the best way. Maybe just the guitar, maybe just the piano and the director, so that we can meditate this morning. I would ask that you really search in your heart. How is your heart? Is it pure? Is it clean? Or is there still a lot of darkness in there? Still a lot of selfish ambition? Still a lot of comparison with other people, with other girls, with other guys? Are you still
looking for the things that this world has to offer, thinking that it might bring you joy, peace, happiness. But let me tell you, you're at the right place, in the right place. You are in the sanctuary of God, but you need to connect with the God of the sanctuary. You need to connect with Him and say, Lord, my heart is full of darkness. I need to cleanse my heart, because You are good to the clean of heart, but I need to cleanse my heart. I need to get rid of those things that are wearing me down, those things that are hindering me from walking after You, Lord. God is good. He knows you. He knows your struggles. Can you give your struggles to Him this morning? Say, Lord, I want to be like the psalmist that in the sanctuary, he lost his ignorance and he became wise. He lost his selfishness and he became generous. He lost his anger and he became loving. In the sanctuary of God, you can replace bitterness, anger, hatred, lust, ambition, selfishness, all of it, you can replace it if you give it to God this morning. So why don't we say, Lord, give me a clean heart, oh God. Restore in me the joy of my salvation, Lord. Cleanse me with the precious blood.

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0: Father in heaven, we thank you, Lord, for this beautiful psalm, Lord, that teaches us how to walk. We want to keep being in your presence, in your sanctuary, Lord, every day of our lives, Father, from here to the end of our race. Help us, Lord. Guide us by your Spirit, we pray, in the name of Jesus. Hallelujah. Amen. Well, the Lord bless you all, and may the Lord help us live out this psalm, and that we find the joy of our salvation in him. Amen. Lord bless you guys.
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0: First Book of Corinthians, chapter 10, verse 13 states, "No temptation has overtaken you that is not common to man. God is faithful, and he will not let you be tempted beyond your ability. But with the temptation, he will also provide the way of escape that you may be able to endure it."
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1: In the beginning, God created the heavens and the earth. Now the earth was formless and empty. Darkness was over the surface of the deep, and the Spirit of God was hovering over the waters. And God said, "Let there be light," and there was light. God saw that the light was good, and he separated the light from the darkness. God called the light day, and the darkness he called night. And there was evening, and there was morning, the first day. And God said, "Let there be a vault between the waters to separate water from water." So God made the vault and separated the water under the vault from the water above it. And it was so. God called the vault sky, and there was evening, and there was morning, the second day. And God said, "Let the water under the sky be gathered to one place, and let dry ground appear." And it was so. God called the dry ground land, and the gathered waters he called seas. And God saw that it was good. Then God said, "Let the land produce vegetation, seed-bearing plants and trees on the land that bear fruit with seed in it, according to their various kinds." And it was so. The land produced vegetation, plants bearing seed according to their kinds, and trees bearing fruit with seed in it according to their kinds. And God saw that it was good. And there was evening, and there was morning, the third day. "Let there be lights in the vault of the sky to separate the day from the night, and let them serve as signs to mark sacred times and days and years. And let them be lights in the vault of the sky to give light on the earth." And it was so. God made two great lights, the greater light to govern the day and the lesser light to govern the night. He also made the stars. God set them in the vault of the sky to give light on the earth, to govern the day and the night, and to separate light from darkness. And God saw that it was good. And there was evening and there was morning, the fourth day. "Let the water teem with living creatures, and let birds fly above the earth across the vault of the sky." So God created the great creatures of the sea, and every living thing with which the water teems and that moves about in it according to their kinds, and every winged bird according to its kind. And God saw that it was good. God blessed them and said, "Be fruitful and increase in number, and fill the water in the seas, and let the birds increase on the earth." And there was evening, and there was morning, the fifth day. And God said, "Let the land produce living creatures according to their kinds, the livestock, the creatures that move along the ground, and the wild animals, each according to its kind." And it was so. God made the wild animals according to their kinds, the livestock according to their kinds, and all the creatures that move along the ground according to their kinds. And God saw that it was good. Then God said, "Let us make mankind in our image, in our likeness, so that they may rule over the fish in the sea and the birds in the sky, over the livestock and all the wild animals, and over all the creatures that move along the ground." So God created mankind in his own image. In the image of God, he created them. Male and female, he created them. God blessed them and said to them, "Be fruitful and increase in number. Fill the earth and subdue it. And it was so. God saw all that he had made, and it was very good. And there was evening, and there was morning, the sixth day. Thus the heavens and the earth were completed in all their vast array. By the seventh day, God had finished the work he had been doing. So on the seventh day, he rested from all his work. Then God blessed the seventh day and made it holy, because on it he rested from all the work of creating that he had done.
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5: From the Word of God, Jeremiah chapter 29, verse 11. For I know the plans for you, declares the Lord. Plans to prosper you and not to harm you. Plans to give you hope and a future. Then you will call on me and come and pray to me, and I will listen to you. You will seek me and find me when you seek me with all your heart. Jeremiah 29, verse 11 through 13.

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1: In the Gospel according to Matthew, chapter 6, verse 31, Jesus said, "Therefore, do not worry, saying, 'What shall we eat, or what shall we drink, or what shall we wear?' For all these things the Gentiles seek. For your heavenly Father knows that you need all these things. But seek first the kingdom of God and his righteousness, and all these things shall be added to you. Therefore, do not worry about tomorrow, for tomorrow will worry about its own things. Sufficient for the day is its own trouble." Matthew 6, 31 through 34. In the second book of Chronicles, chapter 7, verse 14, the Bible says, "If my people, who are called by my name, will humble themselves and pray and seek my face and turn from their wicked ways, then I will hear from heaven and will forgive their sin and heal their land." 2 Chronicles, chapter 7, verse 14.
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